0: Mia, Mio, or Super Duper. I don't know. Maybe they're just touting the ski season. I don't know. Hopefully. That's all.
1: Right. Well, we want to get the first frost that we should be keeping an eye out for. And we're going to talk to folks from the Banished SLC Pride Ride. And we have Leo, Skywatcher Leo Tio. I like that.
2: Leo Tio.
1: Is live. Isn't that Uncle?
2: <It's Spanish. laughs> Yes, it is.
1: All right. So I want to say thank you to Connor Estes, Sullivan Petchenvang, our AV team tonight. In fact, I think Connor is live on our Instagram, KRCL Radio, as we hit some homegrown music. And this band is really proud to say they headlined Red Butte today. This is Barrage à toi, Al.
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1: And this song is Always Bounce Back to You, an original by the band, and in particular, Craig, the guitar player. Why don't we have y'all introduce yourselves first? So we're going to start with Lise on the violin.
4: Lise Brunhart.
1: All right.
4: I'm playing viola.
1: Viola. And you made that, didn't you?
4: Yeah.
1: Yes, she made it. Okay, Craig.
5: Hi, I'm Craig Schreiber. I'm so happy to be here today.
1: Guitar player and the composer of this first song. And then the man I called in a panic saying, can you play Red Butte?
6: Yeah, Phil Triolo. I'll be playing clarinet and soprano sax today. But I play a variety of woodwinds and just very happy to be here. And thank
1: all right,
6: you,
1: we'll find out more about the band in a bit. But
3: this one's called All the Way Back to You. Always Bounce Back to You.
5: I always bounce back to you.
6: One, two, three, and...

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I never know just what you do. You treat me so badly, it turns out so sadly. There's a special place below for you. But if we break up, I always bounce back to you. You know, I've had other women, you're not my first.

0: Oh, that is Barrage à Toi live here on Punk Rock Farmer Friday. We're in the Agrihood. We're at Red Butte Garden. I'm Laura Jones.
1: And Aldine Punk Rock Farmer here.
0: That's right. We've got the Rose Park Bee Club here. We're going to talk to some more of the horticulturalists, pick their brains about their picks, their tips, their tricks for fall planting. A great time to get some stuff into the ground for spring, right, Al?
1: For spring, yes. Mm-hmm. I'm looking at fruit trees is what I'm thinking.
0: Yeah. Okay. Well, we also have Skywatcher Leo T here in a minute, but first, there is something happening in October that we came across and just wanted to shout out. Nick Carpenter is with us from something called Banished SLC.
2: Yeah, hello.
0: Hey, thanks for being here. Tell us what Banished SLC is.
2: Yeah, so Banished is a pride ride out to Antelope Island, mm-hmm. and it commemorates or kind of reclaims a 1988 story about a state senator proposing to banish Utah's aid victims to Antelope Island and painting them red.
0: What was the whole point of painting them red? So we'd see...
2: As a way of identifying...
0: Antelope Island has been suggested for different sorts of quarantines over time, but this one, even here today in 2026, there's a sting to it that, at the same time, Kristen Reese and Maggie were rolling up their sleeves and treating people, but our lawmakers... We're debating this bill, which did not pass.
2: Right, thank goodness.
0: Mm-hmm. So you started reclaiming this about 3 years ago?
2: Yeah, so this will be our third year, and we've been able to scale up. We actually, this last year, partnered with Utah AIDS Foundation, or at Legacy Health, and they've really believed in us and have helped us to make it a little bit bigger of a ride than previously.
0: Mm-hmm. By the way, the annual AIDS Walk is tomorrow at Liberty Park, I do believe.
2: Yeah, we will have my co-conspirator, Kyle, who can be here today. He'll be there with a tent with them.
0: Awesome. Okay, so who are you inviting to join on this ride? Anybody and everybody? What kind of what kind of tires are invited?
2: Anybody and everybody. We joked about motorcycles earlier, mostly bikes and cyclists. Mm-hmm. But e-bikes are welcome.
0: Yeah.
2: But anyone that wants to come out for a morning at Antelope Island is super welcome. I think we just got to 64 signups so far.
0: Oh, so, wow. Yeah, awesome. I don't think it costs you anything, but you do have a recommendation.
2: Yes, so it's free to sign up, but then we have a recommended donation to Utah AIDS Foundation of $20. So.
0: Still doing great work. They've got the UAF Legacy Health in the community. But tell me about that first year doing this, like getting those folks together going, we should do this.
2: Yeah,
0: we need to highlight this era, but then turn it into something good.
2: Totally. Yeah, like kind of find the humor in it and then also celebrate how far we've come as a community since. Mm-hmm. But we also, it was a bit of a test because we were unsure if we could convince people to come bike at Antelope Island that early in the morning on a Saturday. But we had like 25 people show up and we now have repeat customers every year. We have some fans. So
0: you got about 60, 65 signed up and as many as can make it out there to Davis County at 8 a.m. on Saturday, October 3rd. Where are you meeting up?
2: I will be in the Davis County, or I guess it's the Antelope Island toll booth parking lot. So right before the toll booth. And then we bike from there.
1: Is it circumventing is it going all the way around the island?
2: We'll do a small loop around the new visitor center, which shout out new Antelope Island Visitor Center. I think it opened last weekend.
0: Oh, wow.
2: They have like an IMAX theater. It's supposed to be top notch. But so it's a little loop around Ladyfinger and all of those little campgrounds. And then back to the marina, where we'll have a little aid station set up with snacks and bagels and all that jazz.
0: Now, you're on a bike of some sort, right? How many miles are we talking?
2: It's just over 18 miles, but it's all super flat. And you really could cut it short and just go to the aid station and back. So don't even add on the loop. So
0: This sounds great. And I love the graphics that y'all have created for this.
2: Yeah, shout out Brett Farron. He's our illustrator, and he knocked it out of the park.
0: So Banished, an Antelope Island pride ride. And just a reminder that lawmakers in a crisis don't always have everyone's best interest at heart. And then another shout out to Kristen and Maggie for all the hero work they did at the height of the AIDS crisis here in Utah. Really appreciate that. So anything else you'd like to add about the ride?
2: I think just come out if you're up for if you got two wheels and want to come join us. Mm-hmm. We'd love to see you.
0: If you have more questions, you need to go to the Utah AIDS Walk tomorrow at Liberty Park. Do you know what time that starts?
2: Ooh, I should know that.
0: I know I have it in Rallies and Resources, but I don't have my computer up.
2: Yeah.
0: Anyway, folks, you can check it all out at krcl.org. And what's the website or socials for Banished?
2: It's at Banished SLC, and then we have a Weebly site, so Banished slc.weebly. I believe. If you look up Banished SLC, we'll come up.
0: I already got it in the show notes.
2: Cool. Okay,
0: thanks for being here. And if you haven't recognized his voice or name, Nick is also part of the Great Salt Lake Hope Line.
2: Oh, yes.
0: Are you going to take that on a bike out to the Banished Ride?
2: We've questioned, separate projects. We don't want them to cross-pollinate too much.
0: Is it still over at Sorensen Center?
2: It is. It'll be there until, I think, the 1st of November.
0: Okay, go and leave a message for the Great Salt Lake.
2: Yeah, thanks.
0: Hey, thanks so much for coming up.
3: Wow, the moon, the equinox, the octopus in the sky, all this stuff happening all at the same time. Skywatcher Leo T here. Where do we start? All of a sudden, the temperatures have dropped and we have beautiful rain, sometimes violent storms, blue skies and a breeze in between. Let's see. It's sort of like late September. That's something, since it is late September. As grateful as we are, man, it seems abrupt to this sailor on the world as the equinox goes by and the days get shorter. Anyway, the night sky keeps changing as well, and we start to see Saturn move into a more viewable time as it moves toward opposition, which is lining up directly across from the Sun, and it's closest to the Earth on October 3rd. Right now, it comes up low in the east and climbs up as the night rolls on. We'll be excited to get the little burgundy telescope on it maybe tonight and see what the angle the rings are at. In fact, we can use September's full moon as a guide to spot the ring planet on the 26th. Won't be able to see the rings quite as well on that night, but you'll be able to find Saturn and turn the telescope toward both of the moon and Saturn. The moon serves as a clear guide because it turned full only hours earlier. This year's September full moon is also the harvest moon, the full moon that falls closest to the autumnal equinox. And just the other night was International Observe the Moon Night 2026 on the 22nd, and some fine tours of exploration with the telescope and photos came out of this from Space.com and Anthony Wood. You can see many of these on the Skywatcher Leo T Facebook page. The moon's first quarter phase is a really nice time to spot the majestic sweep of the Montes Apenninus mountain range, casting its shadow across a swath of the lunar discus. Sunlight strikes the eastern flanks. And, you know, we can also follow that down. Look at these sketches on these pictures on the Facebook page. It'll show you where the Sea of Tranquility is. And so you can show your friends, there's where the Sea of Tranquility is, where man first landed on July 20th, 1969, on Apollo 11 with Buzz Aldrin and Neil Armstrong and Michael Collins overhead stoking the home fires in the command module that took them there and brought them back home. And so that's pretty cool. And let's go way out there. There's something scientists have found. It's a distant world that has a rebellious streak, outwardly defined its red dwarf host star. There's rules about that, you know. The exosolar planet, or exoplanet, is located about 73 light years away, and to scientists' great surprise, not only is the planet kind of in an out-of-whack orbit, but it also orbits retrogradely, or in the opposite direction of the rotation of its star. Planets form from disks of gas and dust that surround infant stars. This matter rotates in the same direction as the central young star, meaning planets that emerge should also do this. It's what our planet did, but this one's going the wrong way, so go rebel, little planet. On Skywatcher Leo T, we explore one sky, many cultures, and sometimes these cultures are either engaged with or are about our four-legged or eight-armed entities like octopuses or whales that have no arms. We'll start this one with a marine biologist that studies octopuses from an intriguing book called The Soul of an Octopus. She relates to us the attributes of different cultures we see in these amazing magical animals. At this point in the book, authors Cy Montgomery and the other scientists are out and under the oceans in the South Pacific looking for creatures to study, octopuses. And for the author, it is very magical, as octopuses change colors depending on mood, actions, such as being hunted or hunting, or they're calm or excited. She ends up in a Tahitian church facing the ocean with the breeze blowing in and relates some interesting cultural thoughts. As she sits in the church pew, she says to herself, "If I have a soul, and then I think that I do, an octopus has a soul too. There are no crucifixes or crosses in this church, only carvings of fish and boats, which make me feel free and forgiven." Riding the rolling wave of Tahitian vows, I'm transported by the pastor's sermon to the Gilbert Islands, where the octopus god Nakika was said to be the son of the first beings, and with his eight strong arms shoved up the islands from the bottom of the Pacific Island. To the northwest, let's go all the way to the northwest coast of British Columbia and Alaska, where the native people say the octopus controls the weather and wields power over sickness and health. To Hawaii, where ancient myths tell us our current universe is only a remnant of a more ancient one, the only survivor of which is the octopus, who managed to slip between the narrow crack between the worlds. For seafaring and coastal people everywhere, the octopus's transformative powers and elastic reach connect land and sea, heaven and earth, past and present, people and animals. Whoa. And when you see an octopus or look to the sky to see the skies for celestial representation, there is a deep space nebula glowing. It looks like an octopus. There's a whole bunch of them up there. High energy X-ray emission. Or if we go up into the sea-bearing constellations like Aquarius, Delphinus, the dolphin, and Cetus, the whale, an octopus is surely in here somewhere.

0: Watcher, Skywatcher Leo T, and he's here with us. How you doing, Leo?
1: I'm doing well. How are you?
0: That was a really great piece. You put a lot of extra work into that. Thank you.
1: Thank you very much. I appreciate that. It's fun to find some new sound effects, but that octopus in the sky, but you know.
0: Not in the garden. It's in the sky.
1: In the sky. That book is a great book by Cy Montgomery about, it's, you know, there's a lot of stuff about octopuses, but how smart they are. And very interesting is that, you know, the equinox going on. And
0: just had that happen, what, Tuesday night, I think?
1: Yeah, exactly.
0: The fall equinox. So we are slipping toward the holidays.
1: Yeah, I always like it because you always notice when time, the days get shorter.
2: Oh, goodness.
1: Days get shorter, and it's kind of shocking to me this year for some reason because you go from 100 degrees to...
0: Nice. It's so nice tonight up here at Red Butte Gardens, folks. We're live in the Agra Hood with the Punk Rock Farmer on the road for the Red Butte Garden Fall Bulb and Native Plant Sale going on till 7 o'clock tonight up here at the Amphitheater. And then, of course, tomorrow, the plant sale day two goes again from 9 to 3, 2188 Red Butte Canyon Road. One of the things I love about concerts up here is when the sun goes down, things cool off, of course. But you get such a great view of the sky. You're up here on the bench, and hopefully we can see more than just, you know, Starlink, Skylink, whatever that is. Some real stars.
1: Yeah, you should be able to see Venus and Spica as well. Saturn is starting to make a really nice appearance right now in the sky, and it'll be up by the full moon tomorrow night. So you can, if you don't know where Saturn is, you can look at it. I looked at it with my little telescope last night, and the rings are pretty jaunty right now. So it's a good time to look up and look around and come on up here. This is a beautiful plant sale. How long does this go?
0: Till 7 o'clock tonight, and then tomorrow starts at 9 a.m., and if you don't get here before 7, I would get here early tomorrow because people are just snapping these things up. What'd you get, Al?
2: I got an aster, purple aster.
0: Oh, I like
2: purple
0: those.
2: Purple flower, yellow in the middle, beautiful.
0: I might have to go get one of those. Leo, where can people find you?
1: Skywatcher Leo T Facebook page, or you can get on Leonard Thomas Facebook page, and please message me and let me know what you're thinking.
0: Okay.
1: We appreciate it, and it's lovely to be here with Al and Laura and the great crew up here at Red Butte Garden on KRCL. I love it.
0: Hey, thank you, Leo.
1: Thank you,
0: so,
1: Laura.
0: So a few rallies and resources we wanted to mention besides the plant sale. And one of those would be that our friends at Red Acre Center are getting ready to open registrations for the 11th Annual Utah Farm and Food Conference, Al.
2: Yes, they are. And I heard that one of the keynote speakers has also been revealed.
0: Oh, yeah?
2: Yes.
0: Who?
2: I'll have to look a little closer, but maybe you can find out if you look.
0: Yeah, revealed just to you, it sounds like. So anyway, October 1st it opens, and of course, if you're interested in proposing a keynote or a workshop, it's January 14th through the 16th in Cedar City. We've got links for the registration as well as the conference in rallies and resources. And I do want to say, shout out, the Marmalade Jam Fest is tomorrow, 10 a to 10 p over at the Marmalade Library.
2: They're looking for judges.
0: Yes.
2: They're looking for judges.
0: I'm going to have to check my my text because I've been putting it out all over the place. I'll be there sampling the jam and the pie. Also tomorrow, 2:30 p.m. at the Salt Lake City Public Library's Day Riverside Branch in Rose Park, our friends from the Rose Park Bee Club are holding their annual Sunwork Honey and Produce Giveaway. And joining us, we have Alex Wonder. How are you?
3: I'm lovely.
0: All right. We're going to get Ebony in here, too, where Leo's sitting. And we've got Victor from the club as well. Why don't you remind folks when you started and what you do, Alex?
3: So we are a group of beekeepers that work and tend about 4 hives this year. We've increased our hives. And we take the harvest from our bees and we give it out to the community for free.
0: Yeah?
3: Yeah, we're largely supported by the ACE grant, and then this year it was the community food micro grant.
0: Yeah, I saw that you were one of the groups out there from the micro grant. So
3: really
0: tell us about the other folks you have here. Ebony.
3: Like Ebony.
0: Yeah.
3: They probably introduce themselves better than I can.
0: Okay, Ebony.
4: Hi, I'm Ebony Tyler. I'm a member of the Rose Park Bee Club, and it is a pleasure to be here. Thank you for having us.
0: Why'd you get involved in the bee club? What is it about bees or honey?
4: Honestly, I got a text from Alex asking if I would be interested in joining, and I didn't know anything about beekeeping, so it's been such a wonderful opportunity to learn new things, getting to spend time with the bees, getting to learn how to harvest honey, and all the other wonderful things that come along with beekeeping has been such a wonderful and beautiful experience.
0: Hey, Aldon, we got Victor here, and I swear I saw him come up on a skateboard with a guitar strapped to his back.
2: He's packing.
5: Thank you. That's just for later tonight. Well, for like, you know, what's going on downtown with FanX, but either way, like, hi, I'm Victor. I just joined the Bee Club like 2 years ago, or last year, right?
0: Last year.
5: Yeah, and the thing is, like, just a general activist, local skateboarder, just do like whatever the hell I like doing, just for the fun of the game.
0: I believe yeah, we met just, when just you for were...
5: the, like, the beekeeping is just nice, like, you know, getting to learn about bugs and such, just been loving the journey, you know, like, love the atmosphere and the general giving back to the community is what I love about this group so far. Big hearts and, you know, lovely people.
2: Very good. So, expanding, there's hives going out this year.
3: Yeah, we increased our hives from 2 to 4, and then personally from 5 to, oh God, I think like 8. We have 12 hives, including mine. 8 of mine and then 4 of the clubs. And Victor, I think we met at Agway People's Garden.
2: Oh, wow.
3: You were mowing the lawn.
2: Yeah. You got to love that place. Boy, oh boy, I went there a couple weeks ago and it was in full bloom. There was figs. I was eating off the plants there. It was amazing. Very cool. So tell us your event that's coming up, and there's free honey involved. Mm-hmm. And how does that work?
3: So we're funded through the grants that I mentioned. The ACE grant supports the honey party itself, and it pays for the honey that we created and the materials that we use in the hives as well. As well, the community micro grant does that too. We're really proud of the honey harvest this year, because last year was our first year hives, and so we had to purchase honey from Homer's Honey, and we got donations from local beekeepers, but this year it's going to be all of our work and all of our hives are contributing. We're really proud of it.
2: And there's a couple of folks in on this with you, Food Not Bombs and...
3: Mm-hmm. Food Not Bombs will be there at the library, and Garden Crew LLC as well. I think Food Not Bombs is also funded through the community microgrant. And then Brian is just a friend of mine, and he's been really supportive. He's got a lot of native seeds. Yeah.
0: All right. So, Victor, what have you been liking about working with the bees?
5: Oh, the sense of, like, the general, like, you know, like, helping out with, like, the people around the community. Just, like, being able to, like, unwind everybody who's there, knowing that we're all here for, like, you know, wanting to just help out, not necessarily for a profit motive, just wanting to garner and just give.
2: Not a greater good,
5: but yeah, like, it's those small acts of kindness that have been building up, and just knowing that, you know, it helps out people in the long run. Just a small vial of honey makes a person, like, light up, or just nerding out about bees, you know, by the end, there's a bunch of nerds here, you know, like, and just learning from one another and understanding that, like, it's just not the bees, it's also the crafts that go along with it, and, you know, being able to share that as a whole.
2: Awesome.
5: It's fun.
2: Good stuff.
5: Yeah.
0: Ebony, got a question for you. Alex, what do you like, and what do you do with the honey? Do you just, I would just eat that stuff straight, but you can do all sorts of things. Plus the wax, you guys doing any beeswax?
4: We made some chapstick earlier this year out of the beeswax, and we've been talking about making salves and other things as well, like candles and stuff from the wax.
0: Cool. Yeah, yeah.
4: With the honey, I like to eat it just plain or cook with it.
0: There you go. I like that. Put it in your tea.
4: Oh, yes. It's lovely.
0: Mm.
4: And what I like most about working with the bees is I feel like each hive has their own personality, and it's nice to get to know each of them because they're all so different.
0: Yeah, bees, I think people for the most part think, ooh, don't sting me. But the honey is really important, Alex. So how can people get involved tomorrow or join the Rose Park Bee Club, support the Rose Park Bee Club. Oh, look it. This is why we're live. This is the life flight, I believe, at the University of Utah, because we're live at Red Butte. Okay, Alex, I think that's gone by enough.
4: Yeah.
0: Tomorrow, 2:30 to 4 p.m., it is the Sunwork Honey and Produce Giveaway at the Day Riverside branch of the library.
3: Mm-hmm. So if people are interested in joining, we're kind of wrapping up for the season, but there's still a bit of work to do. Our roseparkbeeclub.org is our website, and then it's @roseparkbeeclub for Instagram. And an avid texter, so if you meet me in person, I will get your number and put you in the Discord and like the phone chats as well.
0: I think there's a food forest at the Day Riverside Library too, folks. So go down and check it out. Yeah, there's a lot of stuff going on at that library. Tree Utah, yeah. Amy May, she does a lot of work over there with her nonprofit. But the bees, what are the, you know, you can always tell locally raised honey because of its taste. Yes. So what does your honey taste like?
3: Magic, stardust, everything that's good in the universe.
0: I love it.
2: Very good.
3: We harvested actually twice this year. So we have a spring harvest and a fall harvest. Uh-huh. So our spring harvest is like very bubblegummy and sweet. And it's a bright yellow color, and our fall harvest is a bit darker. Our bees seem to have settled on yellow, like say rabbit brush yellow, but it's a bit darker. It has more complex flavors.
0: Like what, earthy, nutty?
3: Earthy, nutty. There's just so much more in bloom. Mm-hmm. So like the chestnut set in, and the aster's there, and sunflower's there. And it's just like a more maple-y, darker version of the honey.
0: Well, very nice, very Alex nice. Putting the wonder in the world. Yeah. Appreciate it.
3: Thank you.
0: Okay, check tonight's show notes for a link, Al. We've got all the details, but 2:30 to 4 tomorrow at the Day Riverside branch of the library. Barrage à toi is our homegrown music tonight. Hey, Phil, I know that you got some gigs coming up, but not until January, so I'm so glad you're here tonight headlining Red Butte.
6: I'm very happy to be here also.
0: We got to get you turned up. Hold on one second. We got it, Soli? All right, go ahead.
6: Yeah, very happy to be here. Thanks for the invitation. It's great to play at RCL, especially with a punk rock farmer.
2: Yeah, right. Thanks for coming.
0: What are we playing tonight? Well, our next song.
6: Our next song is Meglio Stasera.
0: Okay, Lise, you got to tell us that.
7: Meglio Stasera. It has to be tonight.
0: All right,
2: very
0: then.
2: Good. Barrage à toi, fresh and homegrown, KRCL 90.9 FM.
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0: Barrage à Toi, and we'll put a link in the show notes if you guys need them for a holiday party. I believe they're taking bookings. But they also play in a variety of different bands, and we're going to find out about that before we close the show tonight. But we are up at Red Butte Garden. Al Dime, punk rock farmer, on the road for the fall bulb and plant sale native. And we're going to pick the brains of some horticulturalists now. So joining us, you heard earlier, and he's here again, from Neil Dombrowski. We also have Al Vincent, and we've got Craig England. So, Craig, I think you might be the person who can tell us about the first frost and when it's coming and why.
1: First frost. You know, I did a little research.
0: Mm-hmm. Lean right into that microphone.
1: Yeah,
0: you're good.
1: Yeah. Okay. Great. I did a little research, looked up the Farmer's Almanac, the classic source for first frost information. Saw like Al is looking at frost on an average October 25th.
0: Oh, wow. A month. A month from now.
1: And if you're up here on the benches, there's it's a significant earlier. Difference. Mm-hmm. We're almost a plant zone difference. We're October 12th up here on the benches.
0: Wow.
1: So, although it's going to be 85 degrees the next 2 days, so we'll see.
2: Yeah, so many different microclimates. I mean, down by the rivers and stuff, mm-hmm. it can get cold. It depends on where you are,
1: mm-hmm. right? Definitely, yeah. definitely. A lot of microclimates.
2: Very good. Al Vincent's here. Al is Afternoons with Al.
3: That's right.
2: And he's on KUAA, the other station that I listen to. But Al, you're going to tell me a little bit about saving water.
3: That's right. Yeah, just because you have a low water landscape doesn't necessarily mean you have no plants or
0: just gravel,
3: exactly. It's really about choosing the right irrigation types as well as the right plant for the right place.
0: Well, our summers changed a lot, right? And this was so hot. I felt it was brutal. But so if I'm changing things up in the yard this fall, what would you recommend, like some basics to get into it?
3: So changing things up in the fall is a great time to do some planting of your hardier plants, a lot of the woody plants, even your trees. It's a great time to be planting trees to let their roots, kind of the energy pour into the roots and get established for the springtime. And then just be mindful as our climate does change, if establishment watering, just because you might have to turn your water off. Once it turns into frost, you might still need to be hand watering throughout the winter to get those things to be established.
2: The trees and stuff mm-hmm. really need to be watered during the winter, folks. And when you turn your lawn water off, that doesn't mean you don't water your trees anymore, right?
0: Oh, my gosh.
3: That's right.
0: How do you recommend? Because I didn't even think about that over this last winter where there was really not a lot of moisture, period, in the valley, mm-hmm. let alone snow, to stay on the lawn and around the tree roots and soak in.
3: Yeah, so you could either just, you know, throw out a hose and let it run for a good amount of time, or they do make like tree sacks, watering bags that you can put on the base of newly established trees.
0: Mm-hmm.
3: The larger diameter the tree, the less water it necessarily needs. You can, like, as the tree matures, you can do deeper, less frequent waterings, mm-hmm. whereas once you're trying to establish smaller trees, it might be more beneficial to still do long watering, but more frequently.
0: I'm confused about the ground is frozen and I'm going to put water on it. Anybody want to explain that to me, Craig? I don't know.
1: Well, I think that water is, you know, of course, above freezing. It's mm-hmm. going to get on there, spread out a bit. It'll take time, but it will slowly seep down into that water. Yeah, anything above 32 degrees is going to melt soil, so it'll melt the soil a bit, so it will get down there.
2: Very cool.
1: But slow, you know?
2: What are you guys planting? Are you planting anything?
1: Yeah, we plant quite a bit this time of year. So like he was mentioning, woody shrubs, trees. We do a lot of perennials. I take care of the rose garden, so we do a lot of our planting this time of the year. It's great. He was talking about root growth. I mean, if you're planting in the spring, you got like a month till it gets hot and you got to start watering things. We spend the whole summer establishment watering those plants. But if you plant them in the fall and we have a moist winter, which doesn't happen every year, but most years we get some moisture in the winter, you plant then, it's getting a 4 month head start, 5-6 month mm-hmm. head start on the real hot weather. So it's a great time to plant.
2: Cool stuff.
0: All right. So give us a few more tips and tricks, y'all, about putting the garden to bed. And I go back and forth between, it depends on how lazy I am, raking the leaves or just letting them be part of the compost.
1: That's a great question. That's a really popular thing. You may have heard, leave the leaves, and it's a really great suggestion. I think some of the old wisdom was just to blow your garden clean before winter, so it's just dirt. There's a lot that happens by leaving organic matter in your garden. Now, I think there's a balance to be had there. In our garden, we have a lot of like early spring like bulb displays that come up. If we left everything there, it'd be hard to see those, and it's also hard to cut things back when there's all those beautiful bulbs coming up. So what we've been doing in a lot of the areas of the garden is choosing specific areas to leave. We have a lot of natural oak forest here in the garden. Also, we have just beds that are more naturalistic, and we leave them, and it's pretty. It looks good in the winter, even if it doesn't snow a ton, it looks nice. Also, a really cool side benefit of leaving all that stuff there's actually a lot of pollinators that overwinter in duff, leaf matter, organic matter in your garden. There's butterflies that live in that fully formed, come out first thing in the spring. There's also butterflies who make cocoons that live in the leaves and come out fully formed. So we've been doing that for a few years here in the garden now, and anecdotally we've seen a major uptake in numerous butterfly and moth species, so it's something worth considering.
2: And keeping the soil covered is really a regenerative thing too, right? Mm-hmm. Just to begin with, they keep the soil covered. Yep. Stuff's going on under there.
1: You're keeping more moisture in the soil too. You lose moisture to sublimation in the winter time when the water that turns from ice directly to gas. So it's worth keeping that soil covered.
2: The same in the summer. You want to keep it covered to keep that water in, right?
1: Evaporation at that point.
0: Oh my gosh! All right, folks, we are still up here until 7 o'clock tonight. Red Butte Garden. We're in the amphitheater, and if you're in the neighborhood, you should get up here and take advantage of the plant sale. It closes at 7 tonight. But then it opens tomorrow, 9 a.m. We're in the amphitheater, so you don't want to enter through the visitor center or the front door, so to speak. Come around to the amphitheater where you go to the shows. There's a plant list on the website. Is that getting updated, Neil, for what's disappearing quickly here?
4: Yeah, definitely getting picked over. But we also have a lot of gems here, so come and talk to some of the professionals. And we also have seed packets that I didn't mention, and we have quite a few of those left, which is collected by the staff and volunteers at their garden. So a local source for
0: seed saving.
4: Yes.
0: Okay, you need to get some of their seeds, right?
2: Yeah,
0: for your swaps?
2: Sure, yeah.
0: Okay, yeah. I was like, yeah. All right, so Neil, I said, I want some garlic. I will pay for it. And you brought me $25 worth of garlic. Desert Rose, a hard neck. What's this one? The Enchilium?
2: Enchilium.
0: Uh-huh. Red soft neck artichoke.
1: That Desert Rose one was developed right here in Utah as well. So yeah,
0: that's awesome.
2: I think my friend Tyler grows that one.
1: That sounds like the name. Yeah,
0: yeah.
1: Yeah.
0: Keep it real
2: vegetables.
0: Yugoslavian hardneck porcelain.
1: Yeah.
0: So give us some tips on planting this garlic. And Al, I know you planted like thousands of these for this season that came to fruition, but what are you working on getting in the ground now? How many would you say?
2: About the same.
0: 1400,
2: I have about the
0: 2000?
2: same area, and I did some soft necks last year. I'm going to go back to my favorite ones. I think I do an Italian purple early. I do one called Nida that also came from Tyler that is a really early one. That's awesome.
0: Yeah. So I know if I plant a zucchini next to a yellow squash, I can get Franken veg. Do I need to worry about that with garlic, or can they be planted near each other?
1: Garlic's a bulb. It's it's cloning. You're splitting
0: cloning.
1: Those bulbs. You're splitting
0: it's
1: those
0: not,
1: bulbs apart and replanting them.
0: It's
1: right.
0: Okay.
1: Exactly.
0: See, I forget these things because I'm a brown thumb gardener. Oh, there's the helicopter going to the University of Utah. Stick around, we have more from Barrage à Toi to wrap up the night, but this annual fall bulb and native plant sale is so cool, Neil. And last time I had you on the show, because of your expertise in natural areas, we ended up talking a lot about rattlesnakes. So tell me about rattlesnakes. Do you have to worry about them this time of year, or are they already hibernating?
4: We have seen actually some recently. Uh-huh. So yeah, they are part of our habitat, and we encourage them for our rodent control. And they're our friends here, and if we have to relocate them, we do.
0: And tarantulas?
4: Tarantulas are coming out now. Yeah, I saw a few in the last month or so. Mm-hmm. So they cross in path. It's the males out looking for the females in the holes.
0: Mm-hmm. Awesome. So there is a lot of wildlife here. I had some friends up here, and they sent me some video. They were sitting on one of the walkways that's, I think it's asphalt paved, right? Mm-hmm. And there was a bench, and they look around, and there was a mountain cat of some sort that was trying to just get down to the water.
4: Yeah.
0: Just, sauntering through. So there is wildlife up here.
4: Yeah, there's a ton of wildlife. We're on the wildland, the wildland interface. So
0: the urban.
4: Urban wildland interface. So we have resident bobcats, an occasional mountain lion,
0: I think I read something about a bear that was found today
1: in the avenues, right?
0: In the avenues.
1: Yeah, heard about that.
0: That was picked up and relocated.
1: Yeah.
0: Yogi's taken care of. So we have just a few minutes left before we get to Ménage à Trois. So, phew! Barrage à Trois!
1: La la.
0: I love it when I have that slip. Anyway, Craig England, horticulturalist, rose garden, and floral walk. Tell us about the floral walk.
1: The floral walk? Yeah.
0: I'm sorry, I'm just laughing at myself.
1: It's a really nice serpentine path that goes down from the upper gardens down to the lower garden to the rose garden. Kind of goes through our oak forest, but there's cultivated beds all along there. A lot of different themes and colors as you go down. It's one of the older parts of the garden, so a lot of it is 40 years old at this point.
0: So you're deadheading a lot of stuff this time of year, or
1: We continue deadheading our roses that are in the garden. I mentioned we were talking about frost before. Last year was an exceptional year. It didn't frost till after Christmas. So we had roses blooming on Christmas Day up here. So but we keep deadheading until they freeze. But yeah, there's a lot of different stuff. There's also some like more foresty paths along the floral walk, so you can get a little. And some of them have some like kind of Eastern American feel, I would say. And I'm from the Midwest, so it reminds me a bit of home. So
0: bulbs. It's a great time to put your bulbs in the ground so they come up in the spring. What are some good tips? Because I hear back and forth, like keep the colors together. Don't make it look like chiclets. A lot of gum popping up, different colors. I hear, clump them together. But then also, what do you do when they're done? Can I cut them back to the ground? So tell me about planting or strategizing this time of year.
1: All right, planting. I'll give you a cool little thing to visualize is bones, tendons, and flesh. So first you plant your bones. Bones are those big, tall, show-stopping bulbs that kind of like accent the place. The tendons, those are the sort of in-between bulbs, and you connect those bones together with the tendons. And then you have the flesh, and you fill in all the space around that. And once you do that, and if you do it, like there's a fellow named Peter Lassig who designed Temple Square and helped us with our bulb display as well. You're planting thousands of bulbs, tens of thousands. Like I think our gardens, we're over 250,000 bulbs in the garden, maybe a half million. I can't remember. We're up there.
0: But I also hear dig them out and store them over winter. So what's the trick?
1: We don't do none of that here. No, our bulbs go on the ground and they stay there. They come up, they bloom, and then the foliage comes up. It's beautiful. It needs to stay up for ideally 8 weeks after flowering so it can photosynthesize and feed the bulbs. And then it starts to crinkle up and die back and look sad. And so at that point, we have an army of volunteers up here that help us out along with our seasonal crew and everybody else. And we cut it all back. So it's this massive undertaking because a 500,000 bulbs makes a lot of foliage.
0: Oh, my gosh. I can only imagine Temple Square next year, though, too, with the reopening of the downtown temple. There's got to be a lot of planting and bulbs going
1: in. I bet you, yeah.
0: Okay, Al Vincent, you're a horticulturalist here, too, water conservation garden. But I'm kind of curious about xeriscaping and bulbs.
3: Sure.
0: Is there some tips that you have?
3: Yeah, so with bulbs in a low water garden, we were just talking, Craig and I were actually just talking about this. The benefit of planting your bulbs right now is that they're going to use and utilize the moisture that comes over winter. So ideally, you are going to be having your bulbs coming up even potentially before you ever turn your water on for your winter system, which is generally around Mother's Day as the recommended time to turn your irrigation water on. And so sometimes you've already seen a whole bulb cycle just based on that natural precipitation that's coming in.
0: Awesome. So, Neil, let's get you back in here to the natural area. I think there's a lot of rewilding conversations going on, but my biggest problem, and Al, you know what I'm going to talk about? I'm going to talk about morning glory. How do you all deal with invasive weeds up here?
4: Yeah, we have an army of, like Craig mentions, an army of volunteers and staff, and we're also here 40 hours a week, so
0: yeah. We
4: could stay on top of it. Unlike, when I go home, I have bindweed all over my yard that
0: How
4: I can't keep up
0: it?
4: On. There's,
0: there's nothing really that will kill it.
4: You can go the chemical route, but you got to stay on it. I mean, you just got to prevent it from photosynthesizing. I think a big problem is, you think about our green waste and our yard waste, and we put it and it goes out to a source that reintroduces soil back into our yards. And if there's any little bit of that bindweed in the soil that you're bringing in, you're introducing bindweed to your yard. So I think you got to be careful on the soil sources that you bring into your garden.
2: It comes in waves, and you get the first wave, and then you get the second wave, and then you get that you're out there trying to make the waves go away.
0: Is there a better way than others? Like, I've seen folks with those torches, those garden torches, to break up the cells.
4: Yeah, I mean, I think there's all types of new stuff going on, like lasers and torches and stuff. But, you know, if you want to go the chemical route, there is a chemical that you can use. Otherwise, yeah, you just got to stay on top of pulling it.
0: Mm. So I'm kind of curious, all three of you, you do your 40 hours a week here, then do you go home and just can't face it in your own yard? Al Vincent?
5: No, I actually run another landscape design business, so I keep it going full-time, all around the clock.
0: Yeah.
5: And it's the best place to be is in the garden.
0: There you go. Yeah. Craig England, how about you?
1: That was my history for sure. I did a lot of that on my side. I currently live downtown in a little apartment, so I don't got a lot of my own real estate. But I got some pots, and I got a pretty fantastic indoor plant collection these days.
0: Oh, yeah.
1: Also growing some stuff in a fish tank. So
0: I love it. Fish tank. Well, Circus Brown, who's coming up next on Not a Sideshow, he made a believer out of me with the fish water. He just empties the tank out there when he plants the tomatoes.
1: That's part of why I have my pots, is so I have a place to put my fish tank water.
0: What is it about it? Who can explain the magic of fish water?
1: Well, the fishes do all their business in that water, so it's full of urea and various nutrients and things, and so you put it on the plants, and it's good
0: liquid
1: for them.
0: Liquid gold.
1: Yeah.
0: Liquid gold. So, Neil, we're coming back to you to wrap up here as we close out the first day of the Red Butte Garden Annual Fall Bulb and Native Plant Sale. There's some folks still here, and things are going fast. Tomorrow you open at 9 a.m. We're in the amphitheater, 2188 Red Butte Canyon Road. It's no ticket entry through the amphitheater gates. You don't have to register. There's lots of free parking up here. RedButteGarden.org. What is your advice for folks who are going to come up here tomorrow? What are they going to see? What kind of advice can they get from folks?
4: Yeah, you know, we put on these events because it's such a feel-good community event that people get excited about. We have a lot of great professionals here that we have ideas on what to grow, and we grow our own. And you can find plants here that you can't find anywhere else that are specifically in our native section.
0: Well, I am going to go and pay for my garlic. And when should I get it in the ground? Right before it freezes? Who knows that answer? Craig?
1: Halloween, sure, yeah. My experience, my first year in Utah, I planted some garlic because I always loved growing it, and it was a warm one, and by Thanksgiving, the stuff was 6 inches tall, and so I had it covered in a lot of leaves, so mulch heavy, that's what I would say.
0: Okay, so maybe close to what we think is the frost, around the 25th?
1: Yeah, if you want to do it before the frost, the ground's frozen, it's hard to dig.
0: Exactly. Yeah. Well, that first frost doesn't really get it.
1: Yeah.
0: So frozen.
1: I'll say tomorrow too. Come early tomorrow, because on the second day we sell fast. So,
0: oh yeah.
1: Yeah, if you want stuff, come early.
0: Come early. You're going to get a lot of native plants. There's bulbs. There's garlic bulbs. And there's lots of horticulturalists here to pick their brains. Craig England, Neil Dombrowski, and Al Vincent. Thank you so much.
2: Thank you, guys.
1: Thanks for having us.
0: Thank you. We appreciate it. And folks, there's a lot of stuff going on in the community tomorrow. Like we said earlier, the Rose Park Bee Club is happening 2:30 at the Day Riverside Branch. Check the show notes. We've got lots of details. Get signed up for the ride we were talking about, Banished SLC. Let's see. Don't forget that the 11th Annual Utah Farm and Food Conference registration opens on October 1st. But if you have an idea for a workshop you'd like to see them throw, and maybe some of these horticulturalists need to go, right?
2: Yeah.
0: I need to go down there. Well, then we got a link for that as well. So I think we had a great Agri-Hood, a night out in the Agri-Hood.
2: I think
0: it was
2: so awesome.
0: Beautiful. Yeah. The weather is perfect. It's not windy. Whew, sun's going down, and it's 7 o'clock. They're going to close the gates. 5 more minutes, you can get some plants here. And then tomorrow, come back at 9 a.m. I want to thank everybody from Red Butte. Thank you so much, y'all. That was great. And we want to say thank you to Barrage à Toi.
2: Thank you. Thanks, you
0: guys. We've got Phil Triolo, Liz Brunhardt, and Craig Schreiber. Craig, tell us a little bit about the other bands you play in, and also Liz and then Phil, and then we'll get the last song.
6: Well, I share a couple different bands with both these people. One is a pop, a jazz-based pop group called Gazpacho.
0: Gazpacho.
6: I play in with Phil.
0: Mm-hmm.
6: And Elise and I play in a group called Perfidia. And
0: mm-hmm.
6: Just go to a lot of the jams around town. Jazz Jam in Ogden. They have a great jazz jam on Wednesday evenings at a place called Two Bit Bistro.
0: I'm told that you were the Utah State flat picking champion in 2021.
6: Yeah. I did kind of win that. The not much competition that day.
0: Oh, was it COVID?
6: No, it was 19. It was pre-COVID.
0: Oh, there you go. There was a little note here. Might be 2021. Lise Brunhart playing her own viola that she made, as well as also playing flute today as well. Tell us about your different groups.
7: 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I play with a duo with Paul.

All right, 90.9 FM, KRCL, Circus Brown here. Thanks for tuning in to Not a Sideshow. Since it is post-radiothon and I made some big promises last weekend, I'm going to talk as little as possible and just play a ton of music. So let's do it. That was the Black Tones is what we started off with. Brain Brain was the name of that song. And, you know, we're going to play some hits. We're going to really ease into the first, I think the first hour of this show, maybe more. We'll see how we feel. Easing into it like a cold spoon into a hot fall stew. 90.9 FM, KRCL.

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0: All right. 90.9 FM, KRCL. I'm Circus. What's happening? If you want to check out the set list, see what I've been playing. Well, we're playing hits tonight. Started that set of music off with some King Giz, Magenta Mountain. Then we heard live off of the album Live in San Francisco, some Sticky Hulks by the OCs. Like, one of the greatest. Well, that's one of my favorite songs. Damaged Bug played Half an Airplane, and we were just listening to some Iggy Pop. Mass Production got a couple of important messages. We'll play those. We'll get more music going for you. Thanks for donating during Radiothon last week's, folks.
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2: 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You're going to be there for a while, so enjoy. Just coming out of Kellen's, hooking up with Bart and Haley Wood, Broke Ace Home. It's the other word, but you know, that's how we roll around here on our Breakaway Projects. Before that, Nate J. Beggin, Two Night Recordings. Before that, Ken's. Remember, I told you about that track, K-E-N-Z, Hello is the name of the track, Essentials is the label. In the background now, we got Danny Massey and Alan Pisanio, My House on Win Like Music. The Cube guys are back with Feel Good on Who Plays Recordings. Rewire doing his thing with Shake the House, dropped it last week. Monster Response on Nowhere Records. DTLA doing their thing with Feel Me Baby, white label right now, but will be released in about a month. You might be able to find a little bit sooner, but if that's your sound, definitely check that out. So it's time to get back to the underground right here on Looking Rhythms Mix Show, 90.9 FM KRCL. 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
2: And ladies and gentlemen, I've been around the world, from the plantation to the concrete jungle of Chicago. 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Had me going places and doing things that, when I look back, seems crazy. The blues turned me wild.
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3: 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Thank you for tuning in whenever you get a chance. And thank you for stepping up this time around for Fall Radiothon 2026. And just in case you couldn't get it or pledge or donate this time around, maybe next time around or the next time after that, whenever you get a chance, we definitely appreciate it. So again, pat yourselves on the back. Thank you very much. You did it. We did it. We're going on. KRCL's History Project, 1979 to 2029. It's where you show us your memorabilia. It's where you tell us your story. Lots of stuff going on. And, of course, the Buddy Guy, The Blues Chase the Blues Away, Music Meets Movies, Thursday, October 8th at Breweries. More information

we got Chaske. Bump is the name of the track. White Label right now will be released in a couple weeks. Earth and Days are back with This Is Freedom on Play and Tonic Records. Doug Gray hooking up with Darian Krause, hooking up with DJ B. It's the Music on UGE Records. DJ Q, believe it or not, is been around a while, is back with Faith in Disco. Feel It on Safari Music. But you hear the background. It's time to get a little bring it down, but keep the energy. 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So yeah, let's get to it. Right here on Look at the Rhythms Mix Show, myself, Kimberola, live in the mix, 90.9 FM KRCL. Here we go.

And you feel it, rhythm taking over, deep inside your soul. Lift your hands, raise your voice. This is house music. This is freedom. The beat drops, it shakes your soul. The melody lifts you up, makes you whole. No limits, no boundaries, just love, just sound. 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Feel the energy, this ain't just music, it's the way we go. From Miami to New York,

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0: Leif Valbeck with Southern Star here on KRCL 90.9 FM. Such a great track from him. Before that was He's Fine by the Secret Sisters. 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It is our first Saturday Breakfast Jam post fall radiothon. 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And there's a little extra incentive today as well. We had another local business offer up a little extra matching funds for us, so you can really make a difference for us. But today, we've got lots of things happening this morning. We are live at the Downtown Farmers Market. Super excited to be here this morning. I'm also going to try to play just tons and tons of music for you as a thank you post-radiothon. So we're going to have a great morning. And if you are planning on coming down to the farmer's market, I'd love to pet your dog. I've been watching lots of dog videos lately, and kind of tells you where I'm at. It's making me happy to see all these dog videos. But yeah, we're down here. Oh, thank you so much to Steve Finn. Very cool. Thank you, Steve. We appreciate it. And we've got the punk rock farmer here.
1: Hey, how are you?
0: Good morning.
1: Oh, my goodness. It's fall.
0: It is.
1: What happened?
0: It's so nice. It's a beautiful morning.
1: It's crisp and cool, and you can come down and be wide awake and look at all the wonderful stuff that's here today. It's the end of the harvest season. And I think everybody has just about everything today.
0: Awesome. I can't wait. You brought over these little cute little tiny pumpkins.
1: It's a little pie pumpkin.
0: A little pumpkin pie. And it makes my heart very happy.
1: It's in the air.
0: Yeah, absolutely.
1: For sure. Come on down to the Downtown Farmers Market. We're on the southwestish corner. We're kind of kitty corner from Positively 4th Street.
0: That's right. Under the big green tent, you can follow the music and find us that way. Can't wait to say hello and pet your dog. Coming up next, we're going to hear some music from Hannah Williams and the Affirmations. It's right after this on KRCL.
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That was Sufjan Stevens with Video Game. Before that, we heard Stars with Dead Hearts. We heard the Temper Tramp in there. The Temper Trap. The Still, Stereophonics, and Hannah Williams and the Affirmations. 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It is 7:42, which means we are less than 20 minutes away from the Farmer's Market officially opening. It's my favorite thing to just watch all that it takes to set things up. Everyone here has been hard at work getting everything, meticulously displayed. It's fun to see all of the different things that people use to display their items. Anything from bins and like display cases, but then also just like plastic boxes. And it's just, I don't know, I just think it's really fun to see the DIY of it all. Yep, we're here at the Downtown Farmers Market, and it's a little cool, which is so nice. I love the crispness in the air because it feels like fall, finally. All right, coming up next, we're going to hear some music from Taj Mahal. Let's hear Karina on KRCL.

0: That was Tom Waits here on KRCL 90.9 FM. That one was called Downtown Train, one of my favorites from him. Before that was Taj Mahal with Corina. Coming up next, we're going to hear some music from Tegan and Sarah. And once again, we're broadcasting live from the Downtown Farmers Market. It's our first show post-radiothon. And so I'm trying to play lots of great music for you. I mean, as always, but maybe a little more music than talking this morning. But I also want to remind you, we came just a little short of our radiothon goal. And we are actually... since Radiothon, have heard from quite a few people, and we're really, really close to making that overall goal, and it's going to make a difference for us. 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It's quite the process getting set up here. There's lots of equipment. We have a soundboard. We have a laptop. What is that thing right there, Sully? The Comrex. The Comrex. What does the Comrex do, Sully?
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0: Ooh, so technical. 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All right, coming up next, let's hear some music from Tegan and Sarah. 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

eyes and she says hi. And I stumble to the breakfast table while the kids are going off to school goodbye. And she

0: at the O.C. Smith doing Little Green Apples right here on KRCL. Man, having a good time playing a lot of good music this morning. Some Eric Clapton in there, Little Rachel, going back to 461 Ocean Boulevard. McGinnis, Flint, Coulson, and Dean did that Bob Dylan song, Lo and Behold, The Long Hard Road. That was from the Nitty Gritty Dirt Band, and that was a Rodney Crowell tune done there. And we heard from Hot Tuna, the 99-year blues. If You Can was the key word in that song, If You Can. We also heard some Neil Young music in there. We heard one called Tired Eyes. I believe that's from Tonight's the Night. That would make sense. Some Spirit in the mix, Flying Burrito Brothers. If you're just tuning in, you missed James Taylor doing Sunny Skies.
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0: All right, what do you want to hear? What do you want to hear? You got one you want to hear? Well, phone number's the same, 801-359-9191. That's the phone number today right in here to the treehouse at Fort Sage. That's what you get. Yeah, man. And I'm looking for a song. Let's see. You know what? I'm going to go with this. I just love Boz Scaggs. Let's get to it, shall we? Where are you, Boz? Hello? Yeah.

0: just another whistle stop. What do you think about that, Otis?
1: Not a bad song.
0: Not a bad song.
1: Not a bad song at all. Good to bop down the sidewalk too.
0: Yes. What else did we hear in that set? Joining me in the studio at this time, of course, is Mr. Otis Baker.
1: Hello, everybody.
0: Hello, Mr. Baker.
1: Nice to be here. Good to visit John anytime.
0: Yes. We're going to have some fun today. First, we've got to meditate for peace. Then we're going to come back, of course, and do lunch with Hot Tuna.
1: Perfect. You've
0: got a little piece of tape.
1: I pulled it out of the archives.
0: Yes. So we are going to have some fun. We'll be doing that. A couple of messages in the middle here. Let's see if I can make this happen. It gets tricky, Otis.
1: I've been witnessing that, yes.
2: I got in trouble. Good trouble. Necessary trouble.
3: 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He said the vote is the most powerful, nonviolent tool we have in a democratic society. So get up to some good trouble today and make sure you're registered to vote. More details at vote.utah.gov.
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0: Well, it's that time of the day, that time of the morning when we stop, we pause, and we meditate for world peace.
1: Yes.
0: Are you ready?
1: I've been ready. Watching you operate, it's like, oh my God, we got to do this.
0: So all you have to do, of course, is find your comfortable spot, take a deep breath, and let it out.

0: and the world is a more peaceful place.
1: Ho, ho, ho.
0: Now. And that was a recording from when the boys were here in the radio station that particular time when they played that. They did the Meditation for Peace music for us on that day.
2: That was fantastic.
0: That was quite a day.
2: A real gem of a morning.
0: Yes. Yes.
2: Yeah, another high point in the history of Saturday Sage.
0: Yes. Do we want to do this? Have we? Let's try it.
2: Well,
0: you brought something down, but we're having a little. Let's see if we can make it happen.
2: We'll try anything once. Okay, I'm just gonna do it here. Let's see.
0: Hang on. Let's see. We need. We got it. Let's go.
2: Let's get some volume.
0: Okay.
3: The meters are great. Oh, okay. You can get right up on this. I get.
0: Hang on a second.
3: Hello, this is Jack Cassidy.
4: And you are Macalca,
0: though. I don't know why it's not working.
4: Yeah, but we're in Salt Lake City. We always listen to
3: KRCL. And I can attest to that. As driving in today, I heard it, and it's great.
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3: City.
0: Is that it? Did we get it?
2: Yeah, we got it.
0: All right. I think we heard it.
2: Yeah, yeah.
0: So that was the day Jack and Yorma were around. You got a station ID out of those guys.
2: We got a station ID. They came in from, I believe they drove in from the Bay Area.
0: Uh-huh.
2: And for a show.
0: You remember that time that we went down to meet them and they played at the Holy Cow?
2: Is this that trip? I can't remember. It was Electric
0: Hot. Oh, okay.
2: It was Electric Hot Tuna.
0: Okay.
2: At the Holy Cow.
0: Okay, that's what it was. And the Holy Cow is now the Urban Lounge.
2: Correct.
0: All right.
2: And they got off on the mud wrestling posters.
0: So we went down to meet them. The bus pulled up. Jack and Yorma got off the bus, and we walked into the Holy Cow. Now, the night before, they had female mud wrestling.
2: Correct. Correct. And they had
0: Maybe there was male mud wrestling. I don't know. But there was.
2: Well, the posters had female mud wrestlers.
0: Yeah.
2: High glossy prints.
0: Yes. So the boys walk in and they walk up to the stage, just kind of scoping it out. And Jack Cassidy looked up at the ceiling and there was mud all over the ceiling and there was mud all over the speakers, right?
2: Yeah.
0: And he says, well, looks like we're here on the wrong night.
2: Yeah.
0: Yeah. That was all that same trip, wasn't it?
2: I think it was.
0: Oh, that was
2: an
0: amazing.
2: We managed to get a soundboard recording.
0: That's right.
2: We actually taped it ourselves.
0: That's right.
2: I believe courtesy of Dat Boy Jack.
0: That's right.
2: Wherever you are, what's up, my man?
0: Yeah, we'd love to hear from you.
2: We love Dat.
0: Yeah, we love Dat. Yeah, Dat Boy.
2: Yeah.
0: He got that hot tuna recording. And then there was the time we went to Las Vegas and we saw the Grateful Dead, Sam Boyd, during the day.
2: Correct.
0: And then at night, Hot Tuna was playing at the Aladdin Theater. And what did we do, of course, is we went to both shows.
2: Yeah, Jack had to get his beauty sleep. Dat Boy Jack. So
0: I see.
2: He gave me his Dat player. And so I went up to the soundboard, plugged it in on a... There was a chain of about a dozen Dat players,
0: mm-hmm.
2: and we recorded that one.
0: And that was a great night because the Aladdin Theater, that's Wayne Newton's

0: That is a good one. That's one of my favorites from the Qua album.
1: Tom Hobson.
0: That's right, Tom Hobson. From the Qua album, that's Genesis.
1: That goes way back.
0: Yeah, yeah.
1: Was it, that was their first, no?
0: It was Jorma's first.
1: Solo.
0: Yeah, first solo, yeah. We did get a call from Thomas the Anonymous. He says it was 95.
1: Okay.
0: So I think reliable source.
1: Yeah.
0: I trust him. So
1: it doesn't surprise me at all. I mean, you know, I've been clinging to my last brain cell for a long time now.
0: So. All right.
1: It's been overworked.
0: We're going to play another Hot Tuna song. But before we do that, we do have a couple of minor incidents here that we can. Here's one we did one day. Paul Kantner came by. Remember that?
1: I sure do.
0: Yeah, I got a promo we did
1: for that. We picked him up
0: one.
1: At the airport.
0: That's right. And you guys took him up to Park City.
1: Drove him up to Park City, correct.
0: That's right.
1: All me
0: right.
1: And Baggins.
0: Here we go.
2: Fell. Nah. Wasn't airplanes.
3: Oh, no. Uh-huh. It wasn't airplanes.
2: Uh-uh.
1: No.
2: It was bullets.
4: Sit down.
5: Hey, did you guys hear who's coming by the radio station Saturday afternoon?
4: Who's that?
5: Paul Kantner.
4: Paul Kantner from Jefferson Airplane?
5: That's right. Paul Kantner's coming to KRCL.
4: What do we owe this honor?
2: He's going to come on down and chit-chat with us and play some
4: new Starship album.
2: New Starship album.
4: Huh? What'd he say?
6: He means to say, tune in Saturday on KRCL.
0: There you go. There was our promo when Paul Kantner came to the station. To what do we owe this honor?
1: Yes. A play on words of sorts.
0: That was fun. I've got another one we did here. Let's see. I've got a couple from Mr. Baggins. Let's see. I've got a Mr. Baggins here.
7: Angel from the old Pointed Head album. That was Jefferson Airplane. Beware of Darkness. That was George Harrison with Leon Russell kicking in on some vocals with him. That was from the old Bangladesh thing. And then we played, ended it up here with Mr. Fantasy, Mr.

0: Mr. Fantasy, and ladies and gentlemen, during the presentation of Mr. Fantasy, the album started to skip. And so make sure that doesn't happen again. There we go. We don't have that one anymore. Okay, let's get back into the stuff here.
1: All right. Having some fun.
2: A laugh a minute, that one.
1: Back in the Wayback Machine and playing some promos from a long time ago. Otis has joined me in the studio here, and we had so much fun last week. I appreciate you coming in while we were doing a fundraiser last week.
2: Sure.
1: Helping out.
2: Yeah, it was good to get back in the studio. It's been a while.
1: So, yeah, yeah.
2: But now, this week, it's nice to be able to do our own thing without, you know,
1: with all that,
2: the business at hand, I guess.
1: Yeah, and that interruption of having to ask for money.
2: Yeah. So. That's right.
1: But however, we do have an extension. We came a little bit short, Otis, of our goal. It was a big goal. It had $250,000. We came a little bit short. So a couple of businesses have stepped up to help us out since we're a little short. And they're going to match any money that comes in today up to $1,000.
2: Perfect.
1: Yeah.
2: Yeah.
1: And
2: every bit.
1: And it's Wholesome Co., the Wholesome Company. It's a dispensary over there on State Street.
2: Is that what that is?
1: Yeah, and those good people there have said they're going to match any donations that happen today on Saturday Sage up to $1,000. They're going to match it. So if you've got it in you and you want to help out a little bit, krcl.org is where you want to go. Hit the donate button, and any donations made today are going to be matched by Wholesome Co.
2: Perfect. Yeah, and online is the most efficient way to do it.
1: Yes.
2: We don't have a team of volunteers at the phone banks today.
1: Not today.
2: So
1: we do it that way.
2: Correct.
1: And let's see, there was one day back in 1995.
3: Oh, what's that?
1: I know. The Grateful Dead came to town, and we were ready. You remember that?
2: Yeah.
1: We were ready, but the rest of the world was not. So we were invited to, I forget the radio station it was on, but John and Dan.
2: Z93?
1: You got it, Z93. So the three of us went.
2: Is it the record store visit we did?
1: No, it was down at their radio station.
2: Okay, we did a few.
1: And yeah, we recorded. We have it. So let's just play a little bit of it here. It's funny to us because, you know, we're from community radio. And this is like commercial radio. And, well, you'll get the picture.
0: Angel from the old Pointed Head album. That was Jeff's an Airplane.
1: Oh, wrong one. Okay. It's this one.
4: Now, Michael, good morning, and say hi to Otis Baggins and Mojo Flow.
5: Good morning. How are you?
4: Pretty good.
5: Good. I just wanted to ask you where the name originated, the Grateful Dead.
6: Okay.
7: Well, have
6: biblical. Do you want to?
7: I can take this one. I'm presently reading the biography of Garcia, and
4: this is Otis.
7: I just read this last night.
6: The details are just fascinating, and I can listen for hours. But maybe we should go to another question.
4: Michael, thanks for the call.
5: Do hospitals take any extra precautions for those people who have mind overload after the concert?
6: I'll feel that one.
4: Yeah. The mind overload lord.
6: They are gearing up at the University of Utah Hospital. The trucks are coming in. The semis are coming in. The overdose antidotes are coming in 55-gallon drums. And the city is well prepared for this. These people aren't shooting blanks. They're ready for this show. They know when that big Kool-Aid thing comes through the wall down there at the Delta Center that we're going to lose a lot of people. And so they're prepared for it. You know.
1: All right. There you go. Jeez. I hit the record button. I'm happy that we did that.
2: That was fun.
1: Whew.
2: I know. Catch your breath.
1: Electric
2: Hot Tuna.

0: know, I just we just found a different version of this, and we're going to play it.
1: You're driving the bus.
0: We were talking about the day that Hot Tuna came to the Holy Cow, and Dat Boy Jack plugged in, and we have that recording. So I'm going to play that one. Check this out.
2: We'd like to finish up with this ballad, which Jack will start. The romantic ballad of Funky Number 7. Take it, big fella.
0: Oh my God.
1: Listen to that.
0: This is much better.

0: imagine yourself at the Urban Lounge, and there's been mud wrestling the night before, so there's mud all over the ceiling and the speakers, and you're there for the drum solo. Okay, Hot Tuna, drum solo, holy cow,
1: mud. You know, that caked on mud when Jack hit that first note,
0: yes,
1: started falling from the ceiling. And it, yes, kept doing it. It was raining mud,
0: yes,
1: during this drum solo.
0: Yes. So, gosh, I remember one time Hot Tuna came to the Egyptian Theater in Park City, and they played three nights.
1: Correct.
0: And, of course, a couple of my friends came out from Oklahoma, and we went to the shows. And, of course, we went to all three shows because we learned in our Grateful Dead extravaganza, in our experience with the Grateful Dead, that you
1: never miss a Sunday show.
0: Yes.
1: Never miss a Sunday.
0: And why is that, Otis? Why would you never miss a Sunday
1: show? Well, in my experience, they brought out surprises that you didn't know about.
0: Yes.
1: And sometimes they would get into the fold, as it were.
0: Yes.
1: And just blow your socks off.
0: Yes. Yeah,
1: and it's Sunday. So
0: yes,
1: if you miss church, that is your church.
0: That's right. And it became common knowledge among deadheads that you never miss a Sunday show. So that's why we went to all three shows. And so a couple weeks ago, I went back to Oklahoma. I drove. It's 24 hours to Tulsa, by the way.
1: Yes.
0: And I talked to my friend Mike Parks, who and my other Hot Tuna head from high school. And Mike's an attorney. He's a Creek origin, you know. He's a member of the Creek Nation. Anyway, that show's going to air. My Oklahoma show that I did will air this Sunday, because you never
1: miss a Sunday show.
0: That's right. And there's a Sunday show going on now from 6 to 8 on Sunday called The Music Never Stopped. And we go mixing up the medicine.
1: That's right.
0: On The Music Never Stopped. And tomorrow night's a very special show, and I wanted to mention that. And it is this Oklahoma show. There's some production involved in this one, so it might be fun. And it's on demand. All of our shows are on demand, Otis, for 2 weeks.
1: I just learned that today.
0: Isn't that something?
1: Yep. All you do is log in and find what you're looking for.
0: It's right there. It's right on the front page. You just hit programming, and there's the on-demand button.
1: Sweet.
0: So even if you miss a show, you can always go to krcl.org and on-demand, man.
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0: They're getting down.
1: They are.

0: The night that Hot Tuna came to the Holy Cow.
1: Stormed the place.
0: That's right.
2: Oh, man. I gotta tell you about this.
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0: All right, I was looking for an Oklahoma song, and while I was back there, my whole trip, I drove these back roads of Oklahoma, and all I could think of was J.J. Cale, you know? I mean, Oklahoma, it's like the soundtrack to Oklahoma is J.J. Cale. So this one is called If You're Ever in Oklahoma.
1: Nice.

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0: There you go, Bobby Keys with the amazing sax solo. And we're thinking Mick Taylor. Did we figure that out?
1: Yes, it was Mick Taylor's...
0: playing that guitar?
1: 69, that would have been his first stint with the band.
0: Yes, yes.
1: Beginning of his stint.
0: Yes, that's right.
1: I believe the Get Your Ya-Ya's Out or a Baltimore show was his actual first... live show with the band.
0: See, that's what I love about hanging out with you. You know all this stuff.
1: Well, if I don't, I make it up.
0: Well, but no, as long as the story's good, I think that's a good idea.
1: I've read a lot over the years, and you know, sometimes facts get jumbled. I think you might know what I'm meaning about that.
0: Yeah.
1: But Mick Taylor, he brought so much to the Rolling Stones, and he was a humble, somewhat shy guy.
0: Yeah.
1: And eventually the Rolling Stones world got a little too much for him, so he, you know, bowed out gracefully.
0: Well,
1: in
0: yeah.
1: In order to survive.
0: Really. Well, yeah. And he did that solo on Time Waits for No One.
1: Oh, yes.
0: That's just an amazing. And that was improvised. And he wanted songwriting credit.
1: Yes.
0: And Mick and Keith weren't going to give up their songwriting.
1: It was tough to get in that crowd, wasn't
0: right.
1: it? Yeah, but I loved the end of that song.
0: Yeah,
1: just
0: me too.
1: Let the tape roll and look at what they came up with.
0: Yes.
1: You know.
0: Yes.
1: Truly inventive.
0: We got to get out of here, Otis.
1: Well, it's been fun. I sure appreciate the opportunity to come down and share banter and music and relive some of the old stuff.
0: It's been great. It's been great.
1: Awesome.
0: And we'll see you at the next show. And what is it? Never miss a Sunday show.
1: Never miss a Sunday show.
0: I like that idea.
1: And hey, Boots. Hey, Jerry. Thanks for the reaching out.
0: Yeah. Yeah.

0: It seems to be ready. Are you ready?
1: For the next band.
2: We're sorry for the delay. Is everybody ready?
0: Well, I've done the rest of the visit to all sorts of other places in America. I was down there in New York. The first one for you, the Rolling Stones. The Rolling Stones.
1: The greatest rock and roll band in the world, the Rolling Stones.

0: Thank you kindly. I think I busted a button on my trousers. Hope they don't fall down. 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

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Let's start up a new instrumental album. Jazz pianist Monty Alexander working with Sly and Robbie. Let's hear a little bit while I cue up some vinyl.

0: Yeah, because the music never stops on Smile Jamaica. Don't forget, 7 o'clock, we're going to switch gears and hear Steve tonight on World Village. Youth Radio follows. There's your Saturday night specials at the top. Rod Deal and the Ideals. A little herb number there. Cops coming for his crop. Shockwave, the album Truth and Rights, Bongo Boy 1991, out of Humboldt, California. Culture, title track to their, title track to a compilation record on Nighthawk called Calling Rastafari from 1982, various artists release. UK Data, Zara McFarlane doing Stoke the Fire, her album Arise, 2017, UK, and then Sluggy, Render Your Heart, 12-inch, out of New York from 98 Mac Data. After these announcements, we're going to get on some Ken Booth.
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0: All right, let's tell you what you can look forward to this fall on Smile Jamaica. Getting ready next week, we're going to celebrate 37 years with an all-vinyl show, playing records I would have had when I got started first year, 1988 or so. Then we're going to do an alternative Columbus Day the week after that. Then we'll follow that with another 37 years. This time we'll do the aluminum side CDs. So yeah. So as part of that alternative Columbus Day, let's give you a taste of what that's going to sound like as we start up our Vinyl is Vital Rhymes with Ital selection. Ken Booth, Christopher Columbus. Vinyl.

Ronnie Davis finishing up that set of sounds here, covering the Melodians. Rock with me, baby. Here on 90.9 FM, got about 70 minutes yet to go of roots reggae and dubwise. So let's tell you what we heard. Like to give you one extra. Most of my sets are 3 and 4 songs, but the vinyl I always try to give you 5. Ken Booth, Christopher Columbus from To the Hard Way, one half Tyrone Taylor. Side B is up to Ken there. Tuff Gong album from 87. Yeah, Donna Summer featuring Musical Youth, a little reggae number from her big hit album from 83. She Works Hard for the Money. The tune, Unconditional Love. Then giving you another taste of what we're going to feature in Jawtober, the annual Smile Jamaica Jalloween show. So it's going to be on actual October 31st this year, Saturday, so it should be especially horrific. UB40 pulled out individual tune Dubmobile off a 4-track EP on Virgin from 83. Then Ronnie Davis, one half, the other half Gregory Isaacs' French release called Reggae Sun. All right, I get to keep moving forward. Alright, so I'm going to do a Wailers Family Tree set, and we're going to hear a couple bootlegs. So first up, from a collection picked up of alternative unreleased versions of classic 70s Bob Marley and the Wailers numbers. So we're going to hear first up the alternative studio version of Concrete Jungle from 74, and then we're going to hear some live in Atlanta from Peter Tosh. So first up, Bob and crew, Concrete Jungle. Wailers Family Tree.